0: from the MyLethbridgeNow.com newsroom. This is Ranch News.
1: I'm Justin Goulet. City of Lethbridge Administration recommends council not to accept the Government of Alberta's new contract conditions for emergency medical services while preserving the right to participate in further negotiations. Back on March 13th, Emergency Health Services Alberta notified the city that before negotiations on a new EMS contract begins, the city would need to agree in advance to cover any costs above the provincial funding benchmark. A Community Issues Committee meeting was held this week as council learned this change could significantly increase costs for taxpayers. Mayor Blaine Higgins says public safety is of top importance for the city.
2: We respect our firefighters. We appreciate the work that they do. EMS services, same thing. Any of our fire emergency services, we appreciate the work that they do.
1: Council is expected to make a decision on how to proceed at a special meeting on May 5th. A new multi-sport dome is set to be built at the University of Lethbridge. The $13.5 million project is backed by a $1.15 million investment from the U of L Students Union. Chanel Mann with the Pronghorns women's rugby team says it'll be a game changer, having a covered space for their training.
3: We start our training camps in like August, and then we practice outside until it gets cold enough that we can't anymore, and then we have to practice in the gym right now. So once we have a dome, it'll allow us to be outside more and practice in an actual rugby environment rather than just having to go in a gym.
1: Construction is set to start early next year, with completion expected in August of 2027. The dome will be used by both student athletes and members of the public. And a fire restriction is on for Lethbridge County. That means all active burn and fireworks permits are canceled, with no new permits being issued. But there are some things allowed, including recreational campfires in approved pits, burn barrels, and charcoal briquette barbecues and wood pellet grills. We've got more details on our website. And a reminder that in the city of Lethbridge, there is a fire ban in effect for the River Valley. Get more local news right to your inbox. All the details are at MyLethbridgeNow.com.
0: Lethbridge weather.
1: Sunshine for your Friday with the high going up to 23. Tonight, a few clouds, low dropping to plus 6. Tomorrow, we could get some showers in the afternoon with a high of 17. On Sunday, sunshine with a high of 23. Then on Monday, clouds and a high of 15.
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8: Lethbridge weather.
9: Sunshine for your Friday with the high going up to 23. Tonight, a few clouds, low dropping to plus 6. Tomorrow, we could get some showers in the afternoon with a high of 17. On Sunday, sunshine with a high of 23. Then on Monday, clouds and a high of 15.
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0: Hey, it's Mike D. Join me in the ranch this Saturday from 11 to 3 at Bert and Max. 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
2: 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I usually bring a baby bunny, guinea pig, teddy bear, hamster, hedgehog, and even a micro squirrel with me. 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We talk about some of the key differences between mammals, birds, and reptiles, where each animal is found in the wild, what they like to eat, and if companionship is important to them. 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Please give us a call at Petland if you would like to know more about pet presentations.
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0: are the songs and artists that started it all. The architects that paved the way for today's country stars. This is the Legendary Breakfast on the Ranch.
1: We begin with a match made in songwriting heaven. My name is Drew, and I welcome you to your Legendary Breakfast. Don Schlitz and Paul Overstreet have amazing resumes separately, but together they wrote hit after hit in the 80s while becoming great friends. Which, if you spend a whole night in a room with someone, you'd better like them. It was 1987. Don and Paul made a deal with each other. They would not leave their downtown Nashville office until they had a solid idea. Not a song, per se, but an idea. They began in the afternoon. And before you knew it, midnight rolled around. And they're still working. How tired were they at this point? Well, story goes, one person was strumming on his guitar. The other one muttered a phrase, and it clicked. They had their idea. But by the next day, neither of them remembered who was playing the guitar and who had the idea. What we do know is they could have ended it there. They had their idea. They could go home. But instead, they spent another 45 minutes writing the biggest hit of Keith Whitley's career. We begin your Legendary Breakfast with When You Say Nothing at All.

0: Conway Twitty had a philosophy. The only thing that matters is the next record. Being a success in music took 1% talent, 99% choice of song. So Twitty would spend weeks and weeks going through song after song before finally deciding what to put on the album. The good songs had to make way for the great ones, which made his decision to record Tight Fitting Jeans peculiar. Not because it was a bad song, it wasn't, it was a number one hit. But not everyone loved it. See, every time Conway listened to the demo, his wife at the time, Mickey, either turned it off or walked out of the room. "It's gross," she said. "It's nothing like what you normally do." And that's why Conway picked it. It was a song that was different from his other stuff, because it was written for the boys. And the boys made it Conway's 31st number one hit. And if you want more music about a good pair of jeans, stay with us.
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0: Shamblin wrote He Walked on Water for his great-grandfather. Randy Travis made it a hit song. Meanwhile, Jackson asked us to play a particular song for his grandfather. It's time for the Golden Request, where you can visit this radio station's website and share with us a story. Do that, and we will play a song of your choosing. Here is Jackson's story. My grandfather was like this song. He was 6'4" and built like a tank. He worked in a factory, and the roof started caving in. He stayed behind and saved everyone in the building. He was stuck in the collapse for 30 minutes, but survived. He had a broken back and collarbone, so he quit his job and retired in the late 70s. He raised my mom and was a great man to me. I miss him dearly. And well, a deal's a deal. It's now time for Jackson's musical choice. This week's Golden Request, Jimmy Dean, Big Bad John.
1: 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Big John.
2: Every morning at the mine, you could see him arrive. He stood 6'6" and weighed 245, kind of broad at the shoulder and narrow at the hip. And everybody.

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He didn't say much, he kind of quiet and shy. And if you spoke at all, you just said hi to Big John. Somebody said he came from New Orleans, where he got in a fight over a Cajun queen, and a crashing blow from a huge right hand sent a Louisiana fella to the promised land, Big John.

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And 20 men scrambled from a would-be grave. 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With Jackson timbers, they started back down. Then came that rumble way down in the ground. And as smoke and gas belched out of that mine, everybody knew it was the end of the line for Big John.

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These few words are written on that stand. 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Big John.

0: When many people hear that song, they feel the adoration that George Strait has for the woman in his life. When I hear it, all I can think of is laughter. Carrie Catter introduced Glenn Ballard to Rory Burke one day, and the three of them decided we should write a song together. And that song ended up becoming You Look So Good in Love. The next day, the trio came back together to record the demo, and they realized something. Rory noticed that the song was too short. So Glenn had the idea to include a citation where the artist speaks instead of sings. Carrie was tasked with recording the demo, and the three of them couldn't stop laughing at how corny the citation was. Producer Ray Baker, however, wasn't laughing. He thought the entirety of the song was beautiful. But when Baker shared it with George Strait, George also thought the citation was cheesy. So the two of them made a deal. If George did not like the final product, he was allowed to take a magnet to the tape, erasing it all. Seeing as you just heard the song, you could probably guess what happened. Speaking of a song that most people thought was cheesy, it took Eddie Rabbit to prove them wrong. We'll be right back.
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0: Following the incredible debut of Mama He's Crazy, producer Brent Maher wanted to craft another huge hit for the Judds. So while Winona and Naomi would enjoy their new lives as singers, Brent grabbed his most trusted songwriter, Harlan Howard, and brought him to a cottage Sunday evening. Harlan told his friend he'd love to help, he just didn't have any strong ideas at the moment, and asked if he could extend an invite to Sonny Throckmorton. Sonny wasn't exactly happy about having his weekend taken away from him, but he did owe a favor to Harlan, so Sonny showed up. And he showed up with a song idea called Why Not Me, which when Harlan first heard that, it made him groan because there are already so many songs with that premise. However, Brent thought it fit the Judds pretty well. So Sonny and Harlan started writing. Brent would tweak the song so it matched the style of Winona and Naomi. And eventually, Monday morning came around. And the Judds were presented with a song that would become their second number one hit. And speaking of writing songs with a particular artist in mind, Mike Reed thought of Ronnie Millsap with our next one. We'll have Ronnie after the break.
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0: It's time for some mandatory Merle on the Ranch Legendary Breakfast.
1: If you had the opportunity to join us last week, you know that we talked about My Favorite Memory, a song that came to Merle Haggard while he was writing his biography, Sing Me Back Home. And that reminded me of the story behind that particular song. The story of Sing Me Back Home begins December of 1957. Merle Haggard was convicted of attempted burglary and was sentenced to San Quentin, where Merle met a man named Jimi Hendrix. Not that one. This is a guy called Rabbit. Why? Well, Rabbit was quick. He actually escaped San Quentin and killed a police officer on the outside, which garnered the man a death sentence. Now, Merle didn't know this guy very well. Heck, he didn't even like him. But Haggard always remembered the feeling of watching a man you knew make his last walk. Years later, while driving through North Carolina, Merle thought about Rabbit once again and was inspired to write this song. This week's Mandatory Merle, Sing Me Back Home.

Three chords and the truth. Back when it was more than country, it was country and Western. The legendary Breakfast on the Ranch.

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And I spent the groceries and half the rent. I like $14.27. Or dang me, hang me. They ought to take a rope and hang me. High from the highest tree. Woman would

0: odd song for a man who was a bit of an odd duck. Roger Miller, Dang Me. Now, the version you heard was only ever meant as a rehearsal. That's why you can hear Roger saying one more time and he's singing all the notes that he's playing. Producer Jerry Kennedy had brought the rehearsal tape home with him to figure out how exactly he wanted the song to sound. And that's when he noticed something. His kids started singing Dang Me up and down the stairs. They loved it. Jerry asked his kids what they thought, and they said, the song's so much fun. So Kennedy went into work the next day and asked Roger if he'd be okay if they just sent the song out the way it was. Miller, always one to push the envelope, gave the go-ahead. And that's the story of Dang Me. Fun fact, Johnny Cash almost got a sneak preview of the song, but Roger pushed him away. He didn't want the man in black to hear it before it was ready. Which is ironic when you think about it. We're going to have some Johnny Cash in less than 3 minutes.
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1: Sunday morning coffee with the classics. The Legendary Breakfast on the Ranch.

He's riding hard to catch that herd, but he ain't caught him yet. 'Cause they've got to ride forever on that range up in the sky. All the horses snort

Outlaws touch. Growing up in Marietta, Georgia, back in the 60s and 70s, James was surrounded by country music, like Waylon Jennings. It is now time where we look at the music of today and ask how the Golden Age brought us here. Now, like I said, James loved country music and said that one day he was going to be somebody. A chance meeting with Danny Davenport made this dream a reality. In 1989, James was making his own waves. He was making country music that took inspiration from both the outlaw movement and rock and roll. It was a brand new style to the genre, which would later be called Southern Rock. James is still going strong today at the age of 63, but has slowed down considerably. But in 2019, James, or I should say his full name, James Travis Tritt, decided that he was going to record the song that made him want to get into country music in the first place. I hope you enjoy Travis Tritt's cover of Waylon Jennings' Lonesome, Ornery, and Mean.

0: Would you believe this began as a love song? In 1966, Bobby Braddock was the piano player for Marty Robbins, and he decided he wanted to write his own music. In 67, he started a new job at Tree Publishing and started sharing it around within the industry. The song was called I-L-O-V-E-Y-O-U, and in parentheses, do I have to spell it out for you? One of his new friends at Tree was fellow songwriter Curly Putman, who noticed one day that Charlie changed his song. Now it was called D-I-V-O-R-C-E. Now we're not sure exactly what caused the change, but Curly noticed something. The words were different, but the music wasn't. So Putman told Bobby that the music needed to match the tone of the song. It's too happy for a sad story. Braddock realized immediately that his friend was right, so he changed it up. After Bobby showed his friend the new version of the song, Curly asked, "Why is my name up here? I didn't write the song, I only offered a suggestion." Braddock told his friend that he had been pitching the song for years with nothing to show for it. But after Curly's idea, Tammy Wynette signed on immediately. To Bobby, splitting the credit and the royalties only seemed fair. And speaking of good friends within the music industry, Don Williams and producer Garth Fundis are coming up.
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4: Before we head back into the countdown, let's hit the rewind button. It's a song that still sounds just as good today. It was recently announced that Shania Twain will host the 2026 Academy of Country Music Awards for the very first time. The show takes place Sunday, May 17th in Las Vegas at the MGM Grand Garden Arena. Now, Shania says she's excited to be part of the night, especially with such strong female representation among this year's nominees. Names like Ella Langley, Lainey Wilson, Megan Maroney, and Miranda Lambert. Shania is still one of country music's biggest icons. She's the best-selling female country artist ever, with over 100 million records sold, plus multiple ACM and Grammy wins. Now, back to 1995 for her very first number one hit. Shania Twain.

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1: Welcome back to the Cross Canada Country Countdown. I'm your host, Kate Ryan. You know that old saying, honesty is the best policy? Well, Megan Maroney says her songs reflect her honest, real-life relationships, and she makes no apologies for the honesty in those songs. She has a rule for trying to get over an ex.
2: I don't know if it's unconventional or not, but I love to block a man because there's something about, like, if they're not blocked, you're going to look at their page and stuff. You know what I mean? Like, you just can't help yourself, or at least if you're me, I can't help myself. So, like, if I realize that I'm, like, am putting too much of my time and energy wondering what they're doing, I'm like, for myself, I'm blocking you. So I always say that's step one, block them. And then, of course, writing a song about it makes me move on completely.
1: Up three spots this week on the countdown. This is Megan Maroney, Beautiful Things.

Song number 19 this week goes to Morgan Griffiths with Just Being Me. Justin Moore's Time's Ticking came together during a writing session with Moore, Randy Montana, Will Bundy, and Jeremy Stover at a property along Florida's Panhandle back in February of 2023. The title idea was brought in by Jeremy Stover, who found inspiration while reflecting on how quickly time seems to pass, especially when it comes to raising kids. Stover told Billboard, "My kids are getting a little older, and just thinking about some of the moments I've missed, but also some of the ones that I've been there for, the ones that are really, really valuable and that I appreciate a lot. That's a big part of where this song comes from." Here was song number 18 this week, down two from last week. This is Justin Moore, Time's Ticking. There was a

0: Song number 17 this week goes to Morgan Wallen with a little help from Post Malone. I Ain't Coming Back. Both Morgan and Posty are out on the road right now. Morgan with his Still the Problem tour, which features a variety of special guests like Ella Langley, even Brooks and Dunn. Post Malone is out on his big stadium tour with Buddy Jelly Roll and also rising star Carter Faith. That tour includes Canadian stops in Toronto and Edmonton. And then Post Malone is off to Asia for shows there. Now, back to the countdown.
1: Number 16.
0: Here, up six spots from last week, this is Nate Holler, Thought About You.

0: Song number 16 this week from Nate Holler, Thought About You. With its strong vocals and thought-provoking lyrics, it's no wonder fans have Cody Johnson's song on repeat. But we recently learned that the dedication of Cody's fans don't always include his own kids. They'd much rather prefer some of country music's other big stars instead of dear old dad.
1: Cody Johnson is like the lowest man on the totem pole in my house. It kind of goes Carrie Underwood, Lainey Wilson, Megan Maroney right now. And so, like, I love Carrie, love Lainey. Recently met Megan. She's like one of the nicest girls I've ever met. But I'm so sick of their music, it's not even funny because it blares constantly. Like, Megan Maroney's indifferent. I had to walk into the room the other day and say, guys, it's played 20-something times in a row. You have to pick a different song or I'm going to pull my hair out.
0: Cody comes in at number 15 this week, and we will hear Cody when we return to the Cross Canada Country Countdown.
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That was Cody Johnson with The Fall. Song number 15 this week on The Countdown. Brock Phillips is getting set to release a brand new track. The song is called Rich Man, and it's scheduled for release May 15th. But we have a little sneak peek earlier for you.

0: with the number 14th spot this week on the countdown. That was Brock Phillips, Something Else.
1: Let's take a break from countdown the top 30 and check out one on the rise. Here's one to watch.
0: Two of country's hottest names are teaming up. Ella Langley wrote the song, I Can't Love You Anymore, and she sent it to Morgan Wallen. Morgan loved the song so much that he asked her to debut it live with him during his stadium show in Alabama. Now the official release is out, and you can be sure this song is going to light up the charts like fire. With our one to watch, this is Ella Langley and Morgan Wallen with I Can't Love You Anymore on the Cross Canada Country Countdown.

0: That is definitely one song we're going to have to keep an eye on. Ella Langley and Morgan Wallen with I Can't Love You Anymore. Speaking of Ella, she has the number 13th song this week with a track that she says comes from a very real, vulnerable place. It's about the internal struggle of comparing yourself to someone else in a relationship and wondering if you'll ever measure up. Be Her will start things up when we return to the Cross Canada Country Countdown.
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With song number 13 this week on the countdown, that was Ella Langley, Be Her. Josh Ross from Waterdown, Ontario, became the first Canadian male artist in nearly 30 years to hit number one at U.S. country radio. And he closed out his debut album with what he calls his most honest song yet. He wrote Scared of Getting Sober about the real pressures of life on the road, the late nights, the lifestyle, the relationships that start to slip away. In his words, a lot of people think once you stop drinking is when you'd feel better. For me, it was the opposite. That's when I had to live with my actual thoughts. Through dealing with that, he put pen to paper, and here was the result. For song number 12, up two spots this week, this is Josh Ross, Scared of Getting Sober.

0: too.
1: With song number 12 off the countdown this week, that is Josh Ross, Scared of Getting Sober. Recently, Brett Kissel performed to a packed house in Sudbury, Ontario. During the show, there was an incident in the crowd where a fan passed out. After the show, Brett, being the Canadian country gentleman he is, made it a point to go backstage and make sure that the fan was okay.
2: Are you okay?
3: I'm okay.
2: Yeah, I'm Brett, by the way.
3: Me too.
2: What happened?
3: I have no idea.
2: No idea?
3: No.
2: Are you okay?
3: Yeah. That was terrible.
2: Let me give you one of my hats.
3: Aww.
2: Okay? Does it get well soon?
1: Holding steady this week at number 11. This is Brett Kissel and Dierks Bentley with Hurting Songs. It was-

0: 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It's the Cross Canada Country Countdown.
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2: Hey, it's April. A little bit out of breath because we just came back from a very important mission. Amanda, what was our mission just a few moments ago?
3: Oh my gosh, you guys, we went and we filled up this cooler that we are giving away today before the end of day.
2: And, you know, very important priorities that you need when you go out camping or on a road trip. Things like, oh, I don't know, what, a soft toilet seat cover? What else was really important?
3: A spa mask?
2: Micro hair elastics and Popping Rocks candy, right?
3: That's right. Lanterns, gum.
2: Gum, a murder mystery novel. 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
11: This week's artist comes from Tecumseh, Ontario. Carson Janik remembers going to his family gatherings as a child, and those events were always filled with music. One year, he was brave enough, though, to bring his guitar, and he performed a little something for everyone. It was from that moment on that Carson knew he needed to pursue music. So 4 years ago, Janik was a finalist at the Unsigned Only International Music Competition, which led to his signing with 49th Entertainment. 2026 is looking to accept Carson as the next big thing in Canadian country music with the release of his third single. As he prepares to travel the country with his dad driving the tour bus, we want to feature the latest song from this 21-year-old Canadian. This is Carson Janik with Choked Up.

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2: Welcome back. I'm your host, Kate Ryan. The Recklaws were as excited as the rest of us when it came to the Blue Jays World Series run last season. So much so that it sparked the idea for their song, Hometown Heroes.
3: Honestly, while the Jays were having their run, it was really cool to see Canada come together. We've been having this conversation a lot of how much everyone just, it was like in a point of agreement that everyone was just on the Jays team. And it was cool to be a part of. It was cool to see. And it kind of sparked this idea for us. And we knew we couldn't write the whole song about the Blue Jays because we didn't know what the ending was going to be. But the second verse turned into like just being about a hometown hero. And everybody's got one. And the more you dig into these small towns, the more you get to know who the heroes are.
2: 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Remember when

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1: Hi, this is Josh Stumpf, born and raised in Prince Albert, Saskatchewan. And this is the Cross Canada Country Countdown.
0: Number 9.

That was Josh Stump with his song Nobody Roads, taking up our number 9 spot on the countdown this week. It's taken him almost 5 years to release it, but Dylan Scott just recently released a new song called Slow Down. The song was written the same night that Dylan's mother passed away in December of 2021. It started in the middle of the night when he woke up and his mother's words just came to him. She had told him his whole life to slow down. And now that his mother was gone, those words just hit him so differently. Here's a little clip from Dylan Scott's Slow Down. Slow.

The number 7 spot goes to Megan Patrick this week with Safe Place to Break. Tucker Wetmore is known for his big country hits, but he's also a heck of a piano player. Listen to this clip of Tucker and his bandmates just jamming out before a show. And yes, that's Tucker on vocals and the Ivories.

0: That was Brunette from Tucker Wetmore, song number 6 this week on the countdown. So, we are heading now into the final 5 songs this week on the countdown. The big question is, can Luke Combs make it 3 weeks in a row to hold that number 1 position? Well, you better hang on to your guitar pick, because we aren't ready to find that out just yet.
1: 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More of the Cross Canada Country Countdown coming up right after this.
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1: 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Let's get back into it. It's the Cross

0: Dropping down to our fifth position, that is Ella Langley with Choosing Texas. Every artist has had moments on stage when they forget the words to their own songs, no matter how long they've been singing them. And Thomas Rhett reveals two of the biggest moments where his mind just went totally blank and he forgot the words to his own songs when he was performing on national television. Now, some people may not have noticed because he found a way to keep singing and not let on that he forgot the words.
1: I think it was the very first late night show I ever did. I did Leno. And I remember I was singing It Goes Like This, which was my first number one. This was back in 2012. And it got to the second verse, and I blanked on what the second verse was, and so I just sang the first verse again. That was my first moment of, like, complete and utter camera fear. Then fast forward at the CMAs, I was singing Remember You Young, and they had a teleprompter up there, so I felt super comfortable. Even though I knew the song, and I barely even look at the teleprompter, I'm like, I'm glad that that's there as a safety net. And then literally, we sit down to do the performance, and the director of the show looked at me, and he said, hey, man, there's going to be one moment during the song that we're going to pan the camera behind you to look at the crowd, so we're going to shut the prompter off for like 8 seconds. And of course, it got to the second verse, prompter went off, and I blanked, and so I just sang the first verse again. It's kind of my go-to. Like, when I forget the second verse, just sing the first verse again.
0: Up one spot to number four. This is Thomas Rhett, Ain't a Bad Life, featuring Jordan Davis.
2: Didn't win a lotto, but the dogs won. Didn't bag a big one, but I saw one. Just the things I do, it ain't a long one. So I can't complain.

That was song number 4 this week from Thomas Rhett with a little help from Jordan Davis. Ain't a Bad Life. His real name is Jordan Carl Wheeler, but we all know him as Jordan Davis. Music runs in the family. His uncle has written hits for Tracy Lawrence, and his older brother is also a country singer. Up 4 spots this week to take over the 3rd spot on the countdown. Jordan Davis, Turn This Truck Around.

0: That was song number three from Jordan Davis, Turn This Truck Around. The tension's building. We're getting down to it. We've reached the second and number one spots left. We'll be on top. Sorry, I'm going to keep you in suspense just a little bit longer.
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0: We have reached the final two spots, but before we get to this week's leader, how about we go back a year and find out who was leading the charts this time 1 year ago?
1: Top of the charts 1 year ago, here's last year's leader.
0: John Morgan wrote the song Friends Like That about a breakup, but the song had kind of a twist. Instead of heading out to drown his sorrows at the local watering hole, his character stays home with Willie Nelson, Waylon Jennings, and of course, a bottle of Jack. Morgan said that felt more real to him. Sometimes when you're going through something, you just don't want to talk to anyone or be around people. The song already had earned 28 million streams before Jason Aldean jumped on it and took it to radio. The song hit number one here in Canada 1 year ago. This is John Morgan with help from Jason Aldean, Friends Like That.
15: The sun's

0: That was the number one song 1 year ago on the charts. Last year's leader with John Morgan featuring Jason Aldean. Now, let's get back to our current countdown and on to the second song this week.
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0: When you think of Riley Green, you think country music star. You might not think reality TV star. But it's part of Riley's history. He was a contestant on a show called Redneck Island. And it kind of sounds like it was just a one-off.
2: What can you say about it? It was quite an experience. Not something that I think I would probably try again. Reality show with Stone Cold Steve Austin, competition show, and they put a lot of wild and crazy people in a house together, and I just try to survive.
3: Did you win?
2: I did.
0: Up two spots to song number two. This is Riley Green with Change My Mind.

0: That was this week's song number two on the countdown with Riley Green, Change My Mind. Okay, this is it. Song number one. And if you've been following along week to week, you may already know who it is.
1: Number one.
0: And if you guessed Luke Combs, I'd say you're pretty right. For the third week in a row, this is Luke Combs' Sleepless in a Hotel Room. Our number one song this week on the Cross Canada Country Countdown. I can hear

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3: 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So I'm here as well until 2. Would love to see you. 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
13: 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I'm right.

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1: Inquiring minds in Alberta want to know which way the province's party leaders would vote in a referendum on separation. A Janet Brown opinion research poll done for CBC suggests that of the 67% opposed to Alberta independence, 81% feel that provincial politicians should say how they would vote in a referendum. However, for residents inclined to vote yes to separation, 56% are okay, with politicians remaining tight-lipped about their vote, including Premier Danielle Smith. Mount Royal University political scientist Wayne Bratt says, in his words, they would rather have her keep her mouth shut. A WestJet flight heading to Phoenix, Arizona, had to turn around and return to Vancouver Airport Friday afternoon. Seems there was a mechanical issue with the aircraft. YVR says the aircraft landed safely and passengers safely deplaned. Emergency vehicles standing by to be on the safe side. No other arrivals or departures were impacted by the incident. The U.S. conflict with Iran gets the blame as Spirit Airlines shuts down. Talks with the Trump administration about getting a $500 million bailout collapsing. All upcoming flights canceled. The carrier had been emerging from a second bankruptcy filing, but the surge in jet fuel costs, given the Iran war, pushed it over the brink. The airline's demise was so sudden that it left some ticket holders in the lurch. Meanwhile, the Iran conflict is not hurting the sale of electric vehicles here in Canada. Federal EV incentives and surging gas prices are again boosting the sales of EVs after sales slowed last year. Experts see sales continuing to rise as consumers take advantage of Ottawa's EV affordability program as one way of dealing with inflated prices at the pump. As for the war itself, U.S. President Donald Trump says he's not satisfied with the latest proposal for talks from Tehran, and there's word the U.S. is warning shipping companies that they could face sanctions if they pay tolls to Iran to safely pass through the Strait of Hormuz. Iran, of course, has severely limited traffic there while the U.S. has enforced a naval blockade. In Calgary, a 37-year-old man is facing two first-degree murder charges in the deaths of his two young children, a 5-year-old boy and a 3-year-old girl. They were located inside an SUV in the 4300 block of 14th Street Northwest on Thursday. This after the man called 911 to say he had taken their lives. There is no word on a motive. Fans are not impressed. There's now a formal bid to move the Vancouver Whitecaps to Las Vegas. The Major League Soccer team has built a loyal following and become part of Vancouver's culture. But while the club is strong on the pitch, it is struggling financially with no viable offer on the table for the club to stay put. From the Vista National News Desk, I'm John Crawford.
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0: 98.1 The Ranch, Kane Brown, Miles on it. Good Saturday afternoon. I'm Ryan Menny. Okay, just in case you thought it was fake, no, my Edmonton Oilers luchador, a.k.a. Mexican wrestling mask, was a real thing. I wore it earlier this week. Hey, it worked. Don't knock it. It helped the Oilers win that game against Anaheim. Didn't wear it last night. Had to go to bed at 8:30. And the proof was in the pudding, so to speak. The Oilers were down 3-1 in the first period. And yeah, it was all downhill from there. So my point is, you can see those masks put to good use for real today, starting at 2:00. It's day 2 of Taco Fest, Festival Square, downtown Lethbridge, 6th Street, 3rd Ave, and going till 11:00 tonight. And yesterday, they actually had the Lucha Libre wrestling. There's more fun today. Lots of food vendors, local trucks, and more. You just might see me later today in my Oilers mask. I know you're excited about that.
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2: Do you have the cash? 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
2: Oh, I love it. 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In addition to everything else happening today, he throws that in the mix? Yes, they know how to throw a party. Oh, guess what? My dance partner just showed up. Walt is here. The party really is on, Chase. Okay, we will check in with you over the next little while. 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

0: 91 The Ranch, Rodney Atkins with some sage advice. Take a back road. I'm Ryan Menny. Well, just as long as that back road leads to somewhere close. With the price of gas these days, we had that 20-cent jump a couple of days ago from 165.9, which wasn't a good price, to a really bad price, 185.9. And just know that in Calgary, Calgary has become a precursor and a little bit of a warning as to what's going to happen in Lethbridge. Earlier in the week, they had 185.9 before us. Then we got it. Yesterday, they had prices up around 220 a liter. With that in mind, fill up wherever, if you can find anywhere 165.9, that's a deal. It will be going up. Plan those staycations like, hey, Gem of the West, open for the season today in Coaldale. Blacksmith demonstrations, barbecue, lots of fun till 3 o'clock this afternoon. As you enjoy staycations in our neighborhood, just remember to keep your eye on the dog.
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2: 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Her name is Madison. 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
3: I'm working with FCSS, and we have two of our youth volunteers doing temporary tattoos. We're also doing the Smile Cookie campaign, so please, please, please buy some.
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0: Branch, a guy who's going to be at the Big Valley Jamboree July 30th to August 2nd. 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Thanks to The Ranch and Westwind Honda, you could win a full weekend pass, camping, and more, prize pack worth $1,400. But not only is Riley Green going to be at Big Valley Jamboree, he's been hanging out in Hollywood. He's been in the last couple episodes of The Marshals. I'm Ryan Menny. Happy Saturday afternoon. You know who else was hanging out in Hollywood? Did they come back with their heads held down low in shame, or are they taking another opportunity to go on some rides at Disneyland? Oilers out of the playoffs after Thursday night's loss to Anaheim. It's, bittersweet to reflect on my chat that I had heading into that game with our AI chatbot here, Ranchbot, and looking back at what happened. And I was asking him, what rides do you think that they were on? We know what ride they're on now, back to Alberta.
1: Since those boys are down in Anaheim, you got to figure their favorite ride is Big Thunder Mountain Railroad. It's a high-speed desert trek full of sudden drops and wild turns, sort of like this season. Everyone's just hanging on tight, praying the wheels don't fly off at the last second. But if they don't pull off a win tonight, the only ride they'll be worried about is that long flight back to Alberta.
0: So are they sadly riding Dumbo right now? Or are they on that flight? Taby, 98.1 The Ranch.

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3: Good afternoon. Thanks for hosting here today along with Prairie Sky RV. We appreciate your being here and getting the messaging out for our customers in the town of Coaldale and also Lethbridge County and even further. So, as you said, I'm the mayor of town of Coaldale, Jack Van Ryn. I'm here with two of our counselors that I ran into here taking advantage of the fundraiser for the Coaldale Food Bank with their barbecue. And we have Counselor Lisa Reese and Counselor Bill Chapman. And I'll pass the mic over to them in a second here. I just wanted to share that Chase and Attila, the managers, owners of Prairie Sky RV, always do a phenomenal job putting this on in our community every year, and it's always great to stop by and support them. I also have to give Chase a shout out because he's helping the town of Coaldale with our Smile Cookie campaign. We're trying to beat the town of Tabor again, and we need all the help we can get. So I'm just going to pass this on to Councilor Reese and Chapman, and they can tell you guys what's going on as well. So here we go.
4: Thank you, Mayor Van Ryn. Down at Prairie Sky RV, we have a barbecue going on until 2 p.m. for $3. All proceeds will be going to the Coaldale Food Bank. We've got a face painter and balloon artist here as well. And I will pass the mic over to Councillor Chapman to speak about the rest of the events happening today.
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1: Inquiring minds in Alberta want to know which way the province's party leaders would vote in a referendum on separation. A Janet Brown opinion research poll done for CBC suggests that of the 67% opposed to Alberta independence, 81% feel that provincial politicians should say how they would vote in a referendum. However, for residents inclined to vote yes to separation, 56% are okay, with politicians remaining tight-lipped about their vote, including Premier Danielle Smith. Mount Royal University political scientist Wayne Bratt says, in his words, they would rather have her keep her mouth shut. A WestJet flight heading to Phoenix, Arizona, had to turn around and return to Vancouver Airport Friday afternoon. Seems there was a mechanical issue with the aircraft. YVR says the aircraft landed safely and passengers safely deplaned. Emergency vehicles standing by to be on the safe side. No other arrivals or departures were impacted by the incident. The U.S. conflict with Iran gets the blame as Spirit Airlines shuts down. Talks with the Trump administration about getting a $500 million bailout collapsing, all upcoming flights canceled. The carrier had been emerging from a second bankruptcy filing, but the surge in jet fuel costs, given the Iran war, pushed it over the brink. The airline's demise was so sudden that it left some ticket holders in the lurch. Meanwhile, the Iran conflict is not hurting the sale of electric vehicles here in Canada. Federal EV incentives and surging gas prices are again boosting the sales of EVs after sales slowed last year. Experts see sales continuing to rise as consumers take advantage of Ottawa's EV affordability program as one way of dealing with inflated prices at the pump. As for the war itself, U.S. President Donald Trump says he's not satisfied with the latest proposal for talks from Tehran, and there's word the U.S. is warning shipping companies that they could face sanctions if they pay tolls to Iran to safely pass through the Strait of Hormuz. Iran, of course, has severely limited traffic there while the U.S. has enforced a naval blockade. In Calgary, a 37-year-old man is facing two first-degree murder charges in the deaths of his two young children, a 5-year-old boy and a 3-year-old girl. They were located inside an SUV in the 4300 block of 14th Street Northwest on Thursday. This after the man called 911 to say he had taken their lives. There is no word on a motive. Fans are not impressed. There's now a formal bid to move the Vancouver Whitecaps to Las Vegas. The Major League Soccer team has built a loyal following and become part of Vancouver's culture. But while the club is strong on the pitch, it is struggling financially with no viable offer on the table for the club to stay put. From the Vista National News Desk, I'm John Crawford.
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0: 98.1 The Ranch, Josh Stumpf, Nobody Roads. Happy Saturday. I'm Ryan Menny. Nice springtime weather. It's going to be even better tomorrow. And hey, heading down those back roads, reminder, Coaldale has the opening of Gem of the West Museum today till 3 o'clock. Blacksmith demos, lots of food, lots of fun. Such a neat place to visit in the area and a great staycation destination, not too far away, possibly, from where you're listening right now, which is great considering the price of gas. If you didn't see what it's up to right now, you're hearing a lot of this the last 24 hours.
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2: The party continues here at Prairie Sky RV for the Customer Appreciation Day. Everyone's welcome, except we're going to have to make room for you because I feel like the entire community showed up. The deals continue. The scene, the showroom's open until 4:01 today. You know the deals. You know there's so much going on in support of the community. But right now, I want to hand the mic over to Chase because he has a few words to share with you.
3: Yeah, I just want to thank everybody for coming out. Such a wonderful turnout. 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But, customers that we haven't seen in years that got out of camping for whatever reason still come out and support us. So we're very grateful, very thankful, and what a wonderful day.
2: You know what? It was super fun. Before they opened the doors today, we had to go on a bit of a rescue mission. I showed you some behind the scenes, but Chase, I have to commend you and your team. You're always great sports. You are so good under pressure. What do you take away from that experience today?
3: Well, that was a little out of the comfort zone, but April, you bring out the best of all of us. And honestly, we couldn't do this without you. You're such a great sport and you're so much energy. And honestly, this show would not be, or this event would be nothing without you. So thank you for everything that you put into this event.
2: Aw, that's so amazing. Wait till he sees the video later on and then he might feel differently. But you know what? Today it's all about you. They are throwing a party in your honor. So you just need to show up and get ready to get spoiled by our very good friends here at Prairie Sky RV. 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

0: 98.1 The Ranch, James Barker Band. Somebody I know. I'm Ryan. Many happy Saturday afternoon. Somebody you might know very well. April, running around all this past week, grabbing up the cookies, helping make the cookies. Everybody's smiling because, hey, it's Smile Cookies and going towards the Green Shirt Initiative, Organ Transplants Canada. Great cause. $2 from every cookie goes directly towards that. We want more of this noise going on while Smile Cookies last.
1: Me really love the cookies. 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
1: 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We can't believe it. 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Door prizes every 15 minutes. There's cake in your honor. There's smile cookies. There's a barbecue, and it's $3, with all proceeds going to the Coaldale Food Bank. Just get here. Walk in like a rock star. This is your moment, and you need to be here at Prairie Sky RV. 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

98.1 The Ranch, Evan Burrison from, man, unique place, Crystal Beach, Ontario, and part of our Made and Played in Canada series. The name of his song, South Side of Sober. There's a good chance you've never heard it before. Why? Because he's from Crystal Beach, Ontario, and we feature artists from across Canada on the show. 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

0: think of a more appropriate song than Hometown Heroes here on 98.1 The Ranch. That's what the day is all about today. It has been such an amazing experience at Prairie Sky RV's Customer Appreciation Day. I feel like we need an after party. Can we fit in an after party later on today, Chase?
1: I think we could find time to do that. We just got to go to someone's house.
0: Okay, so that was a yes from Chase. Anyway, the showroom is open till 4:01. The party continues for a little while longer because we still have to announce the winner of the draw for that Kailani cooler. But first of all, we need to give some shout outs to some very generous sponsors and everybody involved in today's party.
1: Yeah, you know what? We wouldn't be able to do with our wonderful, generous sponsors and partners. Lethbridge Bowls, Murray Chavolds for the barbecue that we cooked all this wonderful food on today. Dennis Dirtworks is a huge part of it. First Canadian, just to mention a few.
0: Yeah, and of course, the incredible folks who volunteered their time today, like Chris Weeb doing the face painting, of course, FCSS with the stickers and the smile cookies. Is there anybody else that deserves a shout-out, Chase?
1: Yeah, Coldale Kinsman has come here and helped us out and sold their tickets for a great cause for many, many years, so it's great to have them out here volunteering their time to make this a big success.
0: Okay, and we're doing that draw for the cooler very, very soon, so I'm sure we have a few more shout-outs, a few more thank yous before we wrap up here today.
1: Yeah, just a couple more. We have Atlas Trailer and Coach, NTP Stag, Clark's Tire, Alpenland, Royal Bank, Kailani Coolers. I got a couple more.
0: First Choice Credit Union, yes, and of course, we don't want to leave out the incredible staff here, the legendary staff here at Prairie Sky RV. I mean, they have made sure that this party was perfect. We even did a rescue mission earlier. Check out our socials to see what I'm talking about. Back to you. I know we're not done thanking everyone.
1: I just have a couple more. Custom Auto Body has been a huge part of this as well. And the Lethbridge Hurricanes, just wonderful. And you at the radio station. Aww. The radio station, April, has been amazing. And thank you so much for making it such a vibrant day for us.
0: Yeah, he's going to need a recovery time. Again, go to our socials. You'll see what we're talking about. It has been an incredible experience. All in your honor. They did this today for you. So swing by. I feel like the entire community's been here. Enjoy the party, and you'll be hearing who the winner of that cooler is coming up very soon. Right now, it's Diamond Rio, Beautiful Mess on the Ranch.

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1: Inquiring minds in Alberta want to know which way the province's party leaders would vote in a referendum on separation. A Janet Brown Opinion Research poll done for CBC suggests that of the 67% opposed to Alberta independence, 81% feel that provincial politicians should say how they would vote in a referendum. However, for residents inclined to vote yes to separation, 56% are okay, with politicians remaining tight-lipped about their vote, including Premier Danielle Smith. Mount Royal University political scientist Wayne Bratt says, in his words, they would rather have her keep her mouth shut. A WestJet flight heading to Phoenix, Arizona, had to turn around and return to Vancouver Airport Friday afternoon. Seems there was a mechanical issue with the aircraft. YVR says the aircraft landed safely and passengers safely deplaned. Emergency vehicles standing by to be on the safe side. No other arrivals or departures were impacted by the incident. The U.S. conflict with Iran gets the blame as Spirit Airlines shuts down. Talks with the Trump administration about getting a $500 million bailout collapsing. All upcoming flights canceled. The carrier had been emerging from a second bankruptcy filing, but the surge in jet fuel costs, given the Iran war, pushed it over the brink. The airline's demise was so sudden that it left some ticket holders in the lurch. Meanwhile, the Iran conflict is not hurting the sale of electric vehicles here in Canada. Federal EV incentives and surging gas prices are again boosting the sales of EVs after sales slowed last year. Experts see sales continuing to rise as consumers take advantage of Ottawa's EV affordability program as one way of dealing with inflated prices at the pump. As for the war itself, U.S. President Donald Trump says he's not satisfied with the latest proposal for talks from Tehran, and there's word the U.S. is warning shipping companies that they could face sanctions if they pay tolls to Iran to safely pass through the Strait of Hormuz. Iran, of course, has severely limited traffic there while the U.S. has enforced a naval blockade. In Calgary, a 37-year-old man is facing two first-degree murder charges in the deaths of his two young children, a 5-year-old boy and a 3-year-old girl. They were located inside an SUV in the 4300 block of 14th Street Northwest on Thursday. This after the man called 911 to say he had taken their lives. There is no word on a motive. Fans are not impressed. There's now a formal bid to move the Vancouver Whitecaps to Las Vegas. The Major League Soccer team has built a loyal following and become part of Vancouver's culture. But while the club is strong on the pitch, it is struggling financially with no viable offer on the table for the club to stay put. From the Vista National News Desk, I'm John Crawford.
2: We've come to the conclusion there's never too much country.
3: What's going on?

What a wonderful day to be at a party in Coaldale, one that Prairie Sky RV is holding. They are open till 4:01 this afternoon, by the way. I promised you the moment where we would do the draw for that Kailani cooler along with a service package, an RV service package here at Prairie Sky. And our lucky winner of that cooler, who's going to have the best summer ever stocking that thing with all the treats in case fishing doesn't turn out as planned, Arlene Manti. Congratulations. This cooler, this RV service package, it's all yours. It's waiting with the fine folks here at Prairie Sky RV. All you have to do is give them a call, show up. They know your name. They know your story. This is your little treasure chest for all of your favorite goodies this summer. Congratulations. Thank you so much for all the entries on our socials. Cannot wait to throw another party in your honor again. For 98.1 The Ranch, it's April.

0: Oilers fans, Thursday night. I didn't know what happened until I woke up yesterday morning because I went to bed at 8:30 when the Oilers were losing 3-1 to Anaheim in a do-or-die game. Luke Bryan, I don't want the night to end. Well, it's Saturday. Have you had some time to go through the grieving process if you're an Oilers fan at all? I did. If you want to see how I did it, a few photos and videos up on our social media feeds. But man, like this Stanley Cup playoff season and even leading into it, this was a weird year, crazy year. What a weird year for hockey. Who do we cheer for now? The Oilers are out. The Flames never made it. The Canucks never made it. Stanley Cup champs from last year. The Panthers didn't make it. Who do we cheer for now? Hey, when do the Lethbridge Hurricanes start up again?
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0: When the ranch safe place to break. Happy Saturday. I'm Ryan Menney. Springtime weather finally here. Tomorrow even warmer and sunnier. How do you like that? And we've got highs in the mid to high 20s a couple of days from now to look forward to. Maybe you're already like me trying to adapt to the weather and running for inside. Have you turned the air conditioning on yet this year? That's okay. You know one place that has nice air conditioning? Banks. I was in Scotiabank a couple of days ago. Want to give a big shout out to them for having us on in their lobby. And that reminded me, hey, no matter where you're working, have you entered your office for the Mr. Mike's office lunch party? You get to party with up to 12 of your favorite coworkers at Mr. Mike's. How do you enter? Go to mylethbridgenow.com, click on win, and scroll down to find Mr. Mike's office lunch party. Going back to Scotiabank, thanks again for having us in the lobby where their vibe there was doing so awesome, unlike my savings account.
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2: 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I usually bring a baby bunny, guinea pig, teddy bear, hamster, hedgehog, and even a micro squirrel with me. 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We talk about some of the key differences between mammals, birds, and reptiles, where each animal is found in the wild, what they like to eat, and if companionship is important to them. All that socializing really makes for some tremendously friendly pets. Please give us a call at Petland if you would like to know more about pet presentations.
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0: big show a couple of weeks ago in Tabor at the Agriplex, a big fundraiser for the Tabor Titans, an organization that makes sports accessible to all youth, and a fundraiser to, you know, get them a new arena after theirs, well, blew up at the end of December. Great show. I'm Ryan Menny. I was there, got to MC the show and meet Jason McCoy in person, who just posted on his Instagram a couple of days ago. He's so excited his teenage son just installed a stereo in his truck. That's his son, that is. Jason McCoy is sitting in the back seat and making this video and so excited, saying, yeah, my kid, he put in a stereo that has a CD player in it. So what did he do? Got out all the late 90s Jason McCoy CDs. What do you think the look on his son's face was?
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1: Inquiring minds in Alberta want to know which way the province's party leaders would vote in a referendum on separation. A Janet Brown opinion research poll done for CBC suggests that of the 67% opposed to Alberta independence, 81% feel that provincial politicians should say how they would vote in a referendum. However, for residents inclined to vote yes to separation, 56% are okay, with politicians remaining tight-lipped about their vote, including Premier Danielle Smith. Mount Royal University political scientist Wayne Bratt says, in his words, they would rather have her keep her mouth shut. A WestJet flight heading to Phoenix, Arizona, had to turn around and return to Vancouver Airport Friday afternoon. Seems there was a mechanical issue with the aircraft. YVR says the aircraft landed safely and passengers safely deplaned. Emergency vehicles standing by to be on the safe side. No other arrivals or departures were impacted by the incident. The U.S. conflict with Iran gets the blame as Spirit Airlines shuts down. Talks with the Trump administration about getting a $500 million bailout collapsing. All upcoming flights canceled. The carrier had been emerging from a second bankruptcy filing, but the surge in jet fuel costs, given the Iran war, pushed it over the brink. The airline's demise was so sudden that it left some ticket holders in the lurch. Meanwhile, the Iran conflict is not hurting the sale of electric vehicles here in Canada. Federal EV incentives and surging gas prices are again boosting the sales of EVs after sales slowed last year. Experts see sales continuing to rise as consumers take advantage of Ottawa's EV affordability program as one way of dealing with inflated prices at the pump. As for the war itself, U.S. President Donald Trump says he's not satisfied with the latest proposal for talks from Tehran, and there's word the U.S. is warning shipping companies that they could face sanctions if they pay tolls to Iran to safely pass through the Strait of Hormuz. Iran, of course, has severely limited traffic there while the U.S. has enforced a naval blockade. In Calgary, a 37-year-old man is facing two first-degree murder charges in the deaths of his two young children, a 5-year-old boy and a 3-year-old girl. They were located inside an SUV in the 4300 block of 14th Street Northwest on Thursday. This after the man called 911 to say he had taken their lives. There is no word on a motive. Fans are not impressed. There's now a formal bid to move the Vancouver Whitecaps to Las Vegas. The Major League Soccer team has built a loyal following and become part of Vancouver's culture. But while the club is strong on the pitch, it is struggling financially with no viable offer on the table for the club to stay put. From the Vista National News Desk, I'm John Crawford.
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1: Dear drunk me, I bet you're sitting on a high back, running up a good tab, thinking them two-for-one shots ain't kicking in. Dear drunk me, I bet you're chalking up a cube and it's going down smooth. First time she hadn't crossed your mind, God knows when.

Chad Brownlee, dear drunk me, dear Oilers fans. Well, I'd like to say happy Saturday afternoon. I'm an Oilers fan, so it's, you know, misery loves company, but I got over it through posting some silly photos and videos you can see on our social media feed the last 24 hours. But hey, a way to celebrate and just get back on the horse and get on with life and have some tacos at the same time. Taco Fest on till 11 o'clock tonight at Festival Square, 6th Street, 3rd Ave, just a stone's throw away from where we broadcast from, downtown Lethbridge. Lots of fun, and maybe you'll see some of the folks that were wearing the luchador wrestling masks and participating in those events yesterday. Although, does that bring you back to when I was wearing mine earlier in the week? And it helped Anaheim lose against the Oilers that night. Too soon? Okay, no more Oilers talk. Lee Bryce, 98.1 The Ranch.

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0: When the ranch, Sully Burrows, put it on me. Happy Saturday afternoon. I'm Ryan Menny. Have you seen the prices of gas? Okay, so you even if you weren't tuned into the ranch a couple of days ago when I started, reminding you that I'm your local petroleum prognosticator, gas pump guru, reminding you of from the data that I'm getting and putting the time in so you don't have to, whether prices are going up and you got to fill up now or they're about to go down, so just hang on there. No, they're going up now. They went up a couple of days ago, 20 cents to 185.9. If you can still find lower than that, grab it, because Calgary in the last 24 hours, and we were lagging just a bit behind them, some of their stations, $2.20 a liter. When that hits Lethbridge area, we're all going to be saying this.
1: Oh my God. I am never going to financially recover from this.
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98.1 The Ranch, a guy when he was in grade 8 bought his first guitar and dreamed of playing for Van Halen someday. And then he discovered sports in high school, sold his guitar, and then promptly after high school realized, hey, what? Why did I do that? And thank goodness for the rest of us. He picked it up again. Guy from Ontario, Zach Mason and Dance on the Ranch. He's part of our Made and Played in Canada series. We encourage you, if you're a local artist and you've got some good stuff like Zach, upload it to our website. 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
1: One third of people are already in an existential crisis. It's a crisis. Experiencing crisis. Gen Z, leading all generations. Stressful was the most common word described between people in 2026 so far. And everyone says they've absorbed an average of two major unplanned life changes already this year. Finance being the biggest one. You know, I don't worry too much, to be honest, about money. It's not something I really worry about because I don't have any of it.

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0: So, Brett, pull the A11 on. Play something country.
1: There's always talks about the benefits of coffee. Get your coffee. It's good for you. Good for your coffee. It's Mark here. They say anti-aging benefits is no longer a scientific mystery when it comes to coffee. It's actually confirmed. Many of the chemical compounds in coffee bind directly to this thing called NR4A1, a protein that helps your body manage stress, inflammation, and age-related damage. Even decaffeinated coffee had the same effects, so it wasn't down to the caffeine. They say that they conducted all these experiments, and they said that excessive coffee had no bad effects that they could see in the human blood after drinking it. But it is good for age-related. I mean, a lot of people, when they look at me, because I drink a lot of coffee, they say I look about 37, and I'm only 38. It works. Nah, I'm joking. I'm 43. Although, with the coffee, I feel 26. 26 days over 39.

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If you've got a smart speaker in the house, you'll soon realise that you're not that smart yourself anymore. To be honest as well, the smart speaker in our house has saved my wife and I from quite a few arguments. You know, when you're doing the whole, yes it is, no it's not, yes it is, no it's not. Okay, we'll just ask Google. We'll just see what they've got to say about it. But for some reason, our Google has a female voice. Seems to always take my wife's side. Yeah, I think she's done something with the settings. Anyway, you can ask your smart speaker, yes you can, to play this radio station when you get home. So give it a try. Ask it to play us. 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It'll probably take your wife's side anyway, but just see what happens.

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If you like a bit of yoga, you're gonna love this one. It's Mark here with Bad Puns. They say yoga might actually lower your blood pressure, especially with people with excess weight, which is cruel. Cool. They said lower systolic blood pressure on an average of 4.35 points in overweight and obesity people. Meaningful for your heart. Yoga's really good for it. They also said yoga didn't clearly lower total LDL cholesterol, but had modest improvements on things like blood sugars and HDL cholesterol. So it's not a replacement for vigorous exercise if you're really trying to get fit, but it is good for you if you're taking those kind of steps to extra workouts. I'd love to go to yoga. I really would, to be honest with you. I remember actually trying it once and they said, how flexible are you? And I said, I can't do Tuesdays and Thursdays. And they told me to leave. And I said, namaste.

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It's Mark here. We were just talking about exercise, and apparently fitness TikTok is all the rage, but it is making young men feel like they're falling short. Just 3 minutes of fitness or supplement TikToks left young men feeling less satisfied with their physical fitness than those who watched travel videos. Men who watched fitness TikToks reported lower satisfaction on their own diet and fitness. And watching fitness or supplements TikTok increased men's interest in using creatine, which fitness groups showing the strongest effect. For men with a high drive to be more muscular, supplement TikToks were linked to greater openness to steroid use, which obviously isn't great, is it? I do take creatine. I don't, not for fitness routines, but if you hit like 5 to 10 mils of creatine and you're tired, it is actually good for brain function. So I do it for that, not for the gym. It's funny though, there is a gym. I'd love to go to the gym. I just don't have time. There is a gym next to my kid's daycare. So when I stop helping build my wife's dance studio, I'll jump on, maybe go there. But my daughter, she's 3 years old. Every time we drive past, she goes, "Look, Daddy, there's the muscle shop."

0: The Ranch.
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